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1: 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Fred Hammond says, let the praise begin. And I got to tell you, here at your Inspiration Station, we agree.

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3: Lord, you are good, and your mercy endures forever. 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Now, come on, clap your hands and shout if you believe it tonight. Come on, everybody.

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1: I once had a coworker who I thought was a bit paranoid look me dead in the eye and say, "Victor, just because I might be paranoid doesn't mean that there aren't people out to get me." If you feel that way at your job, you might actually be right. I'll tell you more about that next. I just want to say.

0: Inspiration 1390. Got some David Daughtry for us. I got that straight off our voice messages. Using that talkback mic. Appreciate you checking in. 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Send me a voice message by hitting that red microphone button. We've also got Mary Mary and Lisa Noel Smith and the Brown Singers. I'm Victor Sosa. I'll never forget that sentence. I mentioned it a couple of minutes ago. Coworker once looked at me when I said they were paranoid and said, "Victor, just because I'm paranoid doesn't mean people aren't out to get me." Might actually be right. I saw the stat the other day that said 17% of American workers are so unhappy with their jobs that they actively undermine what their coworkers are trying to accomplish.
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3: 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Thank you! 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I have been trying to win this contest for a few years. I have some bills that are past due. I need to take care of my bills.
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0: 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Who is ready to get rid of summer once and for all? What is it that you're so excited to get to? 888-646-6167.
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Home of the Sonya Blakey Morning Show, Inspiration 1390. So Labor Day weekend is the unofficial end of summer. Summer doesn't really end for another almost 3 full weeks. Kiki Sheard, Whitney Houston, and Darrell Wiles of PJ Morton are on the way on the Praise Party. But everybody's going to be putting their white pants away after this weekend because they just can't wait for summer to end, apparently. What is it that you're so excited

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1: So we've been on the phone tonight talking about things that make us excited for fall. I know there are a lot of people excited about the start of football. Basketball will follow not too far behind it. And apparently LeBron James is allegedly close to a documentary-style deal for cameras to follow him during what is likely his final season in the NBA. Who is he working with on this? We'll fill you in a little less than 10 minutes.

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0: Inspiration 1390, music of power and praise. Music from Micah Stampley, as well as CC Winans and Yolanda Adams, about to be in the mix on this Wednesday evening praise party. I'm Victor Sosa. LeBron James getting ready to start another season in the NBA, which may well be his last. Certainly sounded like it when he made the announcement he was joining the Philadelphia 76ers in quest of one more NBA championship before he calls it a career. Documentary a few years ago was extremely successful and popular about Michael Jordan and the Bulls of the 90s called The Last Dance. A documentary in the same style is said to almost be a done deal. Reports are out there saying LeBron James and ESPN are close to wrapping negotiations that would see the creation of a behind-the-scenes series following LeBron's, well, potentially final season in Philadelphia.
1: On September 12th, the Monster Energy SMX World Championship Playoffs race into Columbus for the first time ever.
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day. Listen, listen. The Bible says in Proverbs 24:18, a just man, falleth seven times, but rises back up again. Now, what makes him just? We in the church would call him wicked. If he falls seven times, one time we can understand, twice maybe, but seven times. Well, what makes him just from the Bible standpoint is that he has enough sense to realize that he can get back up. And not only just get back up, but get back in line. No matter where you've fallen from, no matter what you've done, no matter how many times you've done it, it's not too late. He is so much in love with you that his mercy endures. His mercy is everlasting. It's not too late. No matter what you've done, no matter where you've been, God is still faithful and he's still just, even when we're unfaithful and when we're not just. He's so faithful and just, he'll forgive you of every single solitary sin. No matter how many promises you've made and broken, in Jesus' name.

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Greg O'Quinn and I told the storm on the praise party.

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1: All right, your brother Ed Long is with you. You know what today is? Today is Throwback Thursday. Yeah, very good, very good. All right, PJ Morton's coming up right after Norman Hutchins does this one. God's Got a Blessing with Your Name on It.

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1: PJ Morton right there. The song is called Mercy. Ed Long is here with you. Playing Karen Clark Shear in a minute. Also, Dr. Charles Hayes and the Warriors with Jesus Can Work It Out, the remix. So hold on for that. All right, today is Throwback Thursday. We're giving you facts from the year 2001. Back in 2001, gasoline was around $1.46 a gallon. Wikipedia launched in January of 2001. It started with just a handful of contributors compared with the millions of articles and editors it has today. Also, Apple introduced the first iPod in October of 2001. It could hold about 1,000 songs and cost around $3.99. All right, more facts and more music coming up for you in a little bit.
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Inspiration 1390, music of power and praise. So back in 2001, the BlackBerry was still very popular. I used to have one or two. Here's Lachey Knox and Ernest Pugh. It's called Right There. Ed Long is here. We're in the sanctuary.

0: Inspiration 1390. Lachey Knox is her name, featuring Ernest Pugh. The song is called Right There. All right, it's me, Ed Long, here with you. I'm always right here with you. All right, Fred Hammond's coming up, Kenny Lewis in One Voice, and more of your favorite. So we're flashing back to the year 2001 for your Throwback Thursday. The first Segway prototype was unveiled in 2001. It was originally called the Ginger Project. Okay, go figure. Also, minimum wage in the U.S. was around $5.15. DVD players were becoming mainstream, but many households still relied heavily on VHS. If you didn't know, now you know. Throwback Thursday in full effect.
1: You're in the sanctuary with Ed Long.
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1: Throwback Thursday in the Sanctuary with your brother Ed Long. More facts coming up. We'll talk about gospel music in 2001. We'll do that in a few. Right now, Beverly Crawford.
2: 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Bishop Brown.

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1: Todd Tribbett and Holy You, Ed Long is here with you. We are playing your favorites musically. Todd Delaney's on the way. That good one, that great name. That's coming up for you. Also, we'll do Bree Babineau and more of your favorites, okay? So let's talk about gospel music back in 2001. What were some of the popular songs that were out in 2001? Well, Donnie McClurkin's We Fall Down. That was in 2001. Yolanda Adams' Open My Heart, very popular in 2001. Also, Mary Mary's Shackles actually came out in 2000, but was very popular in the year 2001. And Fred Hammond's I Want My Destiny, CeCe Winans' Alabaster Box, God's Favor from Donna Lawrence in Tri-City. That was very popular in the year 2001. And also Richard Smallwood's At the Table, Marvin Sapp, Nothing Else Matters. Oh, that's one of my favorites right there. I'll tell you some great music back in 2001. You're hearing it right here, Throwback Thursday, Ed Long.
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1: Ed Long is with you. We're flashing back to the year 2001 on this Throwback Thursday. Actually, 2001 was the year that I came to Clear Channel, which eventually became iHeartMedia. Mm-hmm. Here's Canton Jones, Praise on Go.

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1: And there it is, the Stella Awards Song of the Year from the Lisa Noel Smith and the Brown Singers, of course. All right, Mary Mary in the Morning is on the way, commissioned, Zacardi Cortez, and more of your favorites are coming up for you momentarily. All right, it's Throwback Thursday, flashing back to the year 2001. Dial-up internet was still extremely common. Hearing that unforgettable connection sound was part of everyday life for millions of people. That's the truth. Remember the AOL disc that used to come in the mail? AOL was the thing back then. Also, the first generation Xbox was released in November of 2001, and the U.S. penny was 100 years old in 2001. The Lincoln cent first appeared in the year 1909. Now they stopped making them. How about that? Some facts for you as we throw back to 2001 for Throwback Thursday. Ed Long is here. We're in the sanctuary. Come on, girl, sing it.
2: You're in the sanctuary with Ed Long.
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2: I'm going to play this new one from Jason Nelson. 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
1: Jason Nelson's Made New. Ed Long is with you. We're playing your favorites like Dottie Peoples. We've got Fresh Start Worship. We got Byron Cage all coming up for you in a minute, okay? As we throwback for your Throwback Thursday, all right, we got some Did You Know? Are you ready for this? Back in 2001, did you know YouTube did not exist yet? Also, Facebook didn't exist yet. Twitter didn't exist yet. Instagram did not exist in 2001. Uber did not exist in 2001. The iPhone didn't exist until late 2001. And Amazon was still primarily known as an online bookstore back in 2001. See, if you didn't know, now you know.
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1: 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You'll be so glad that you did. Right now, we got the Canton Spirituals. They say, fix it, Jesus. Let me tell you.

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1: That's right. Love never fails. That's Fred Hammond right there. His latest. All right. Ed Long is here. We got Tasha Page Lockhart, Kurt Carr, and the Kurt Carr Singers for Every Mountain. Man, that's a good one. That's coming up too. Also, Pastor Mike Jr., he's coming up as well. All right. 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
1: All right, up next for your Throwback Thursday, we're going to do a comparison from 2001 till today. Okay, give me a few. I'll tell you exactly what I'm talking about. Ed Long is here in the Sanctuary playing Kirk Franklin featuring Karen Clark Sheard. Thank you for everything.

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1: That's a great song right there from Kirk Franklin and Karen Clark Sheard. Thank you for everything. All right, Ed Long is here playing Israel New Breed, also Chicago Mass, Corinne Hawthorne, and more are coming up. All right, it's Throwback Thursday, so let's compare from 2001 until today. So back in 2001, we would say, I'll email you. Now in 2026, we say, I'll text you. Back in 2001, we said, burn a CD. And this year, we say, stream it. And back in 2001, we said, look it up on Yahoo or Google. And this year, we say, ask AI. 2001 said, record something on VHS. And this year, 2026, we say, save it to the cloud. In 2001, we say, what's your email address? And in 2026, we say, what's your social? See the difference? Yeah, we've come a long way. It's Ed Long here.
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0: Music of Power and Praise, Inspiration 1390. All right, later on this hour, we have your inspirational thought for today. I call the segment Think on These Things. We got PJ Morton coming up too. Right now, Evelyn Turrentine, AG.
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0: 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PJ Morton's Mercy, your brother Ed Long is here, showing no mercy. I'm playing their favorites back to back. Smokey Norfolk, I Need You Now, coming up. 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

0: 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Anthony Brown, Group Therapy. The song is called Always Be Good. My name is Ed Long here with you, playing your favorites like BB and CC, also Kevin Lewis, and Kenny Lewis at One Voice, and Kirk Franklin's coming up with I Smile and more. Coming at you. All right. Give me a few. All right. So let's give you a thought for the day. I call it Think on These Things. Here we go. Some people have had their ego fed so much that they become allergic to accountability. They are so full of words to say about everyone's reflection but their own. Love yourself enough to know that energy that resists honesty, can't digest truth, deserves no room at your table. Think about that.
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2: What God promised me, it is for me. Come on, somebody touch your neighbor and say, what God has for me, it is for me. The devil can't have what God has for me. Hallelujah.

It's a terrific Thursday. It's a great Thursday today, and it's my opportunity to bring you today's edition of the new Donnie McClurkin Show. Man, there's been so much happening, and it's time for me to play the music that's going to get you in the right mood, that's going to bring you to a point of motivation and inspiration, that's going to cause you to inspire somebody else. And, you know, for the whole week that's gone by, we've been talking about Dolly Parton and her passing. And I tell you, when people's lives are that great, it impacts an entire world. So we honor the memory of Dolly Parton. Dolly, the singer. Dolly, the philanthropist. Dolly, the actress. Dolly, the musician. Dolly, the songwriter. Dolly, the businesswoman. Dolly, the all-around wonderful woman. Call somebody up and let them know that we're about to start. We're going to have our flashback song of the day. We're going to have our inspirational moment. We're going to have an interview with Todd Delaney. And there's so much music, I can't even tell you. But it all begins right here, right now. Call somebody up and let them know. It starts. It all begins. The new Donnie McClurkin Show is on the air. That was so dramatic.

0: was the voice of the great Kalante Gavin with the song entitled Great. And before that, you heard Maverick City Music with Run to You. But now, it's time for our flashback song of the day.
1: What we're going to do right here is go back.
0: And I'm taking you all the way back to 1997. That's right, taking you back 29 years ago. And in the year 1997, Apostle Frederick K.C. Price launched his controversial 76-part series entitled Race, Religion, and Racism. That caused a lot of controversy and conversation, but it surely brought some clarity. And that was all 29 years ago. And 29 years ago, this gentleman, Bishop Hezekiah Walker, he came out with a song that the whole entire church world sang and sings. It was in 1997 that Bishop Hezekiah Walker came out with, Jesus is my help. Hit it!

0: was the beautiful voice of Isabel Davis with the song Jesus. And before that, you heard Bishop Hezekiah Walker with Jesus Is My Help. Now, I've got to take a break real quickly, but don't you go anywhere. Don't you leave me. There's so much more of the new Donnie McClurkin Show to go right after this.
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5: And you're more than just a gospel artist. I mean, you pop, your R&B, your soul, your funk. Like you've crossed so many different lanes. And when you wanted to venture out into, you know, more than just gospel, what was that like for you? What was that conversation like with you and your family?
6: I knew that, okay, I'm in church. This is what's around me. I'm writing gospel music because that is the music that I love. It's the music that I'm around. But I started to fall in love with other things. Stevie Wonder and Donny Hathaway. You know, I got their music and I started to get on, even the Beatles. I started to get on to these things. And it's like, man, these things move me. And I started to question as a kid, like, wait, so you telling me this gift that Stevie is, these telling me these songs aren't from God at all? Like, you saying that's all somebody else's. God don't have no reign over these songs. And it just started to not fully make sense to me. And for me, just as a path, I started to look at who I wanted to be and what I wanted to be. Once I decided I wasn't going to be a pastor, and my, you know, let my dad know, look, I'm not, hey man, I'm not taking over the church, you know. No, but once we got past that, it was like, you know, I want to talk about more than just God. I love God. I mean, I absolutely love God. My faith is strong, but I want to talk about these other experiences in my life. I want to talk about love. I want to talk about life. I want to talk about the sky being blue if I want, or this wall being gray in here if I want, and that not be considered against who I am as a believer.
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Welcome back. This is the new Donnie McClurkin Show on this terrific Thursday. That's right. Today is the 3rd of September, and it marks the 73rd anniversary of my mother and father's wedding. Both of them are in heaven right now, but today marks the day in 1953 that Donald McClurkin married Frances Reed, and the rest is history. So happy wedding anniversary in heaven, Mom and Dad. Let's go on with some music dedicated to them. Here's a great song that represents them. Here's Tamla Mann with Live, Breathe, Fight. Boy, does that represent them. Take it, Tam.

0: was Wes Morgan with Get Me Through. And before that, you heard the epitome of the McClurkin home, Live, Breathe, Fight by Tamela Mann. Now, we're going to take a break, but boy, when we come back, we've got our Let Donnie Cook segment just for you and some more great music. So you don't want to leave. Stick and stay. More of the new Donnie McClurkin show to go right after this.
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That was DJ T-Storm himself with About That Name. But now it's time for our new summer song. That's right, I've been playing it for the last week, the new summer song. And it's from the one and only Benita Shelby. Now, I've already given you a little history of Benita Shelby and how she's the first lady of Burning Bush Church of God in Christ right there in Michigan. And she's the wonderful mother of Shelby 5, that quintet that sings like absolutely nobody else. Those are her 5 children. And she's the great woman behind her husband, Bishop Don Shelby. And she's made a step of faith. She stepped out and she has released her first single ever. And I love this single. That's why I'm playing it. So here is our new summer song, Benita Shelby, and the song, Call on Jesus. Call on.

0: That was Vonita Shelby. And Call on Jesus. For a first attempt, this is phenomenal. Keep on going. Keep on going, Vonita. That is beautiful. Call on Jesus, taking us back to Pentecost. Now, I've got to take a break real quick, but when we come back, I've got an inspirational message just for you. More of the new Donnie McClurkin Show to go right after this.
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0: personal note from Donnie McClurkin.
1: Hi, this is Donnie McClurkin, and I've got an inspirational message just for you. I want for you to know that you've got the total assurance that with Jesus, you are standing on a solid rock. The songwriter said, "My hope is built on nothing less than Jesus and righteousness. I dare not trust the sweetest frame, but I wholly lean on Jesus' name." And the chorus, "On Christ, the solid rock I stand. All other ground is sinking sand." And it is. There's nothing that you can really put your total confidence in this world. I mean total confidence. Because everything that seems to be solid has a flaw in it, has a fault, has a fissure. But there's one consistent foundation that will never be moved. And that is our Lord Jesus. He is the rock. He is the foundation to which everything is built upon. And you can trust him with your life, with all that's in your life. And you will never be disappointed or made ashamed. He will be the inspiration and the hope in the most hopeless situations in your life. No, don't take it lightly. You've been given a privilege to know that you can stand upon a rock that will never be moved. That rock is Jesus.

0: That was Bree Babineau with the song "He's My Rock," and he is. And stay rooted and grounded on and in him. Now I've got to go, but by the grace of God, by the grace of God, we'll be back on tomorrow with some more great music just for you. But until the next edition of the new Donnie McClurkin Show, know that I love you, and I want you to walk in the favor of God. Don't change this channel. Some great programming is coming on right now. Have a great day.
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Clap your hands if you can. Give God a round of applause. He's brought us this far. Oh my God, he woke us up this morning. I'm Sonya Blakey. It's Inspiration 1390 Music of Power and Praise. Coming up, we got some Diane Leclerc and I Call You Faithful. We'll do some Fred Hammond. We're blessed. Got new music on the way from Josh Copeland in store for a great show. Tickets for the Chicago Football Classic and my guest for the entire month starting today, Relationship Talk Thursday, Bishop Horace Smith and Sister Susan Smith of the Apostolic Faith Church celebrating 50 years of marriage. They have a big event coming up and they're going to share some wisdom. 50 years is a long time. We'll get into it. Stay with me.

0: Inspiration 1390 family every Thursday in the month of September. Bishop Horace Smith and Sister Susan Smith of the Apostolic Faith Church will join me for Relationship Talk Thursday. What are some of the things we're going to talk about?
1: Marriage, family, children, love.
2: 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Yeah. 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

0: Praises up, yes. Prayers up, and blessings up.
1: Every day.
0: 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Sonya Blakey in the morning on Inspiration 1390.

The heat advisory continues today in the Chicagoland area. It was so hot yesterday that the DuSable Lakeshore Drive Bridge could not even open. Yeah, it's going to be crazy hot. Make sure, stay hydrated, find a cooling place if you need one, 311.

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Thank God for his mercy. We need it. When you see the news, everything that's going on, a two-year-old child died in a domestic homicide in Frankfurt. Also, the shooting that happened in Minnesota. So much is happening. Lord, have mercy on us. God, we need you. I'm Sonia Blakey. We got Daryl Walls on the way with Abel, as well as Kirk Franklin. He's Abel. Those tickets are coming for the Chicago Football Classic. And my guest today, every Thursday, actually in the month of September for Relationship Talk Thursday, the Smiths of the Apostolic Faith Church, celebrating 50 years

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Coming up, we get Mary Mary Shackles, Donna Lawrence featuring Blanche, Words, and tickets for a clean comedy show, Bring Your Mama Comedy Tour. Going to be speaking with 95 Savant, who's putting it on, Chicago's own. Great guy, great ministry. We'll get into it coming up. Right now, it's Daryl Walls, Abo.

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1: The power of life and death lies within our words. I encourage you to be mindful of your words. Help me welcome the music and arts global message.

That heat advisory continues today. Got to put on some extra deodorant. As soon as you go out, you're going to sweat. I'm Sonya Blakey. It's Reaching 1390 Music of Power and Praise. Coming up, we got some Ty Tribbett. We'll do Anthony Brown Blessings on Blessings and your chance to be blessed with tickets to a clean comedy tour. That's tomorrow. Bring Your Mama comedy tour. What is that all about? We'll talk about it.

Lots happening this holiday weekend. A lot of people traveling, trying to get that last vacation in, me included. I got some tickets for a comedy show, just in case you want to kick off the weekend with a laugh. We'll talk about it with 95 Savant about the Bring Your Mama comedy tour.

0: Good morning, Inspiration 1390 family. Get ready for the Bring Your Mama Tour. I said it, Bring Your Mama Tour. It is a clean, a comedy show presented by John Carter, a.k.a. 95 Savant, born and raised in Chicago. What's up?
1: Oh, man, I'm so happy to be here. First of all, amazing presence. You are just godly. Everything that they say that she is.
0: Hopefully hey. All positive things, right?
1: Oh, yeah. No, 100%. No, 100%.
0: But you've been traveling the world, but you wanted to come back to your hometown to do this tour. Tell us a little bit about your upbringing in Chicago first.
1: Born and raised Southside, 41st and King Drive, right there where the Bud Billiken Parade goes through. You know, some people know it as Low End, but, you know, that's where I grew up. And then moved around a little bit, but I went to Chicago High School for Performing Arts, also known as Shy Arts. First graduating class there. And from there, I got a scholarship to go to New York. Took it there and graduated from New York with my bachelor's in fine arts. And, you know, came back to Chicago after traveling, you know, the world and want to really do a hometown show.
0: I love it. Bring Your Mama Tour. That's what's happening. And so, clean comedy. Has that always been a part of your journey? You know, I know some people struggle to not cuss or to not talk about vulgar things. They figure that, you know, in order for it to be funny, it has to be that way. So your journey to even doing clean comedy.
1: My journey has been, God's always been, you know, beckoning, just calling me to him. Mm-hmm. And literally like 2 years ago, God sat me down and said, like, this is not it. You know, and it was scary because when you listen to the Lord, there's a lot of sacrifice.
0: Yeah.
1: But that's also the same time God gave me my wife.
0: Oh,
1: you know, I met her and her story and what she was going through.
0: Yeah.
1: And how can I, you know, call myself a Christian if I'm not walking?
0: Mm-hmm.
1: She held me accountable.
0: Yeah.
1: So literally 2 years ago, God sat me down.
0: Wow.
1: I was in the middle of like a whole big production.
0: Mm-hmm.
1: You know, you can find it on YouTube, right? And then God was like, no, actually, we're going to step back in your relationship with me.
0: Wow.
1: You know, and figuring out how that works. And in doing that, you know, I was doing little weddings here and there, doing little stuff to make the money, right?
0: Right.
1: And then my wife was like, I think God is telling me that you should, you know, run it up again. I'm like, what do you mean run it up again? Like, I'm finally comfortable doing what I'm doing. And and then we prayed about it, fast about it.
0: That's
1: and then
0: beautiful.
1: We, you know, God gave her the idea to bring your mama to her. Comedy is so clean, you can bring your mama to
0: I
1: talked about my mom. I said, my mom would love if I stopped cursing and saying these things.
0: Yeah.
1: You know, cause she comes to the shows, but she just sit there like with a little cringe on her face because she know that I can do better. And God do that too.
0: Yeah. 95 Savant, comedian, Bring Your Mama Tour. I've had Lil Rel in the studio with me, comedian Lil Rel, and he says that he sees comedy as a ministry, making people laugh, bringing people joy. Mm-hmm. Do you see it that way too?
1: I do. They say, you know, laughter is good, you know, medicine for the soul. Like that's literally in the Bible. It's a joyful or cheerful heart. And I absolutely believe that. Growing up in a big family, we have 8 people in my family, right?
0: Okay.
1: So when there's a lot of people, right? So,
0: yeah.
1: I mean, you can't fight everybody. So you got to eventually make someone laugh. And I'm the you know, baby of the family. But and every time where like someone passed away or there was like a big thing happening, we made someone laugh. And like all of a sudden it felt good for those couple of minutes.
0: I love
1: that.
0: Like,
1: and that's just really what my life is about.
0: All right.
1: Just making people laugh, having fun, you know, and honoring the Lord.
0: All at the same time.
1: How awesome is that?
0: I love it. Bring Your Mama Tour. Tell us a little bit about it. What can we expect? How do we get tickets? All the good stuff.
1: So you can expect clean comedy. Also, Joy Gamby is there. One of the youngest clean comedians. She is amazing. We also have comedian Stefan.
0: Yeah.
1: Stefan is a legend. If you know him, you know he's funny. And you know he loves the Lord.
0: Yes.
1: And then you have me too.
0: Okay.
1: You know, who's on my journey, walking, you know, with the Lord and like really taking my journey with God seriously. So you can find tickets at theanthonamcenter.org. Or you can follow me at 95 Savant on Instagram, or hopefully you can listen to get some tickets.
0: Oh, yeah. We're going to give some tickets away because I know y'all like free stuff. You know how people love free stuff. So we're going to give those tickets away, Bring Your Mama Tour, and make sure you follow Inspiration 1390. We'll post up the information so we can support our hometown boy, John Carter, a.k.a. 95 Savant. We appreciate you so much. And what you do, we need it. Thank we need you.
1: Thank you. We need you.
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Get ready for the praise mix of the day. 10 minutes to go in on the way in. Happy Thursday. It's Sonya Blakey. Coming up, I got those tickets for the Chicago Football Classic. Also, Chicago under extreme heat again. Plus, my guest today for Relationship Talk Thursday, Bishop Horace Smith and Sister Susan Smith of the Apostolic Faith Church. They are a hoop together. Hilarious! I cannot wait for you to hear. Right now, it's the latest from Sicardi Cortez, Working on Me.

Sicardi, yes, love him. Working on me. He is a single dad taking care of all his kids, and he loves every second of it. You can see what Sicardi had to say about being a single father. It's right there. Follow me, Sonia Blakey. He was with me on the purple carpet at the Stellar Awards. I'm Sonia Blakey, Inspiration 1390, Music of Power and Praise. This hour, we got tickets for the Chicago Football Classic. We'll talk about the excessive heat warning. Tyler Perry steps in again, this time for an 80-year-old woman in Markham, South Suburbs. Yeah. Let's get into the praise mix. 10 minutes to go in, all the way in.

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Soldier Field, Saturday, September 12th. 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

Talk Thursday the entire month of September, featuring Bishop Horace Smith and Sister Susan Smith, celebrating 50 years of marriage. We're going to talk about control, compromise, power, who makes the decisions. They have a lot to say about it. It's coming up. 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Right now, it's Galante Gavin at the meeting.

I wish I had my tambourine to play right along with Vincent Bohannon. SOV, I love to call him. He did a great job on the Stellar Awards. I'm Sonya Blakey, Inspiration 1390, Music of Bow and Praise. Coming up next hour, get ready for Relationship.

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0: God says, even now,
1: God says,
0: the struggle is over.

But we came to declare that the struggles. 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

0: you woke up like this?
1: In the morning, it wakes me up.
0: Victorious,
2: yes.
0: Blessed, and highly favored. 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

Walter Hawkins. Relationship Talk Thursday. Who makes a decision? Who controls what? Who does what? How do you determine all of that? Relationship Talk Thursday the entire month. Bishop Horace Smith, Sister Susan Smith of the Apostolic Faith Church, joins me for Relationship Talk Thursday. We'll get into the conversation right after this.

0: here with Bishop Horace Smith and Sister Susan Smith, celebrating 50 years of marriage. Relationship Talk Thursday. A question. Talk about wives submitting to their husband and the husband being the head of the wife. This control thing, this submission thing. What's happening here?
1: What scripture do I always quote? Treat your wives with knowledge that your prayers be not hindered. That's one of my favorite scriptures. Because it's one thing to be the head of something, but you have to use wisdom too. And, you know, if Christ made the husband the head, then he also gave him a head that he should be using when dealing with his wife.
2: Ooh, Sister Smith.
0: Feisty.
2: Yeah. Oh, I'm going to start with our scripture, and I'll go to another one. I tell men, the scripture gives your wife power over you. It is the only place in the Bible where it says somebody else can hinder your prayers. It says to husbands, draw them according to the knowledge that your prayers be not hindered. So it seems to me that God has an ear to that woman. Mm-hmm. But the one that they always quote is the one you quoted in Ephesians 5, that, you know, wives obey your husband as in the Lord, for the husband is the head of the wife, mm-hmm. as Christ is head of the church. And they stop right there. But the scripture then says, and gave himself for it. So the headship there is not harsh authority. Headship there really is sacrificial responsibility. Mm. Jesus went to Calvary for us. So if the husband is the head of the wife, that means that anything happens, the husband should be sacrificial and protect the wife.
0: They ain't done talking yet. Relationship Talk Thursday featuring Bishop Horace Smith and Sister Susan Smith the entire month of September as they celebrate 50 years of marriage, talking about control, power, decision making. There's more to come. Stay tuned. 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

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Who makes a decision? Who controls what? Who does what? How do you determine all of that? Relationship Talk Thursday the entire month. Bishop Horace Smith, Sister Susan Smith of the Apostolic Faith Church, joins me for Relationship Talk Thursday. We'll get into the conversation right after this.

0: and the husband being the head of the wife. This control thing, this submission thing. What's happening here?
1: What scripture do I always quote? Treat your wives with knowledge that your prayers be not hindered. That's one of my favorite scriptures. Because it's one thing to be the head of something, but you have to use wisdom too. And, you know, if Christ made the husband the head, then he also gave him a head that he should be using when dealing with his wife.
2: Ooh, Sister Smith.
3: Feisty.
2: Yeah. Oh, I'm going to start with our scripture, now I'll go to another one. You know, I tell men, the scripture gives your wife power over you. It is the only place in the Bible where it says somebody else can hinder your prayers. It says to husbands, do them according to the knowledge that your prayers be not hindered. So it seems to me that God has an ear to that woman. Mm-hmm. But the one that they always quote is the one you quoted in Ephesians 5. That, you know, wives obey your husband as in the Lord, for the husband is the head of the wife, mm-hmm. as Christ is head of the church. And they stop right there. But the scripture then says, and gave himself for it. So the headship there is not harsh authority. Headship there really is sacrificial responsibility. Mm. Jesus went to Calvary for us. So if the husband is the head of the wife, that means that anything happens, the husband should be sacrificial and protect the wife. Mm. What we apply is that you will do what I tell you to do because I'm your husband. And I tell people this. I've had people ask me that question over the years of pastoring. And I tell them that anytime if your husband is not in total agreement with his pastor and his church, then how can he tell you what to do, but he is not following the one who's head over him? I've had a couple of times in church, somebody said to me, my husband does not want me to come to church. Does not want me to come to Bible class. I said, your husband is incorrect. You should not follow him because he is out of line with God. So you can't just take the letter of the law of scripture and apply it to what you want to do. If the husband is the head, meaning whatever he says she should do, then she has no voice in any discussion, decision. But that's not the intent of scripture. That scripture will show you that Christ is totally sacrificial to his church in love and will do anything to bless the church. We want to use it to say that men can tell women whatever to do because that's misogynist. That's a part of our culture. And it is not applicable to a Christian marriage. Mm-hmm. A Christian marriage, like anything else in your life, should be directed by the entire word, not what we call proof text. You take one scripture and apply it to this situation and the rest you ignore. No, the scripture is never in this, fighting one another. It is the entirety. What does Christ mean when he says that? He means that husbands, your job is to be protective and sacrificial to your wife. And then he goes on down, verse number 2, he says, submitting yourself, verse number 22 in that same chapter, submit yourselves one to another in the fear of God. That means your marriage should be under God's reverence and not your individual desire.
0: Mm-hmm. All right.
2: So, you know, decisions are decisions and they have to be responsible.
0: You gave me the long answer.
2: Oh, I gave you a long answer. You can edit it, you can go on with it, but I...
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Here with Bishop Horace Smith and Sister Susan Smith, celebrating 50 years of marriage. Relationship Talk Thursday. A question. 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

friend, Pastor Marvin Winans, was here right now, you know what he would say? 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
3: You may have gone through and may be going through some challenges right now, but how many know that's just a season? On balance, God has blessed your children. On balance, God has blessed your health. On balance, He's blessed your finances. No, you may not be a millionaire, but He's been able to help you pay those bills. Your shoulder to the wheel and start helping and building and molding the character of young girls and young boys so they can see that the power of the Spirit of God lives on the inside of you and can live on the inside of them. Can you see that God wants you to demonstrate your love for Him? Not just talk about it. That's what Paul did. Turn to 2 Corinthians chapter 5. I'll give you one verse. I gave you so many there. You can read at your leisure. Pleasing self no longer is the primary goal. But I will give you one because I think it's powerful, especially since Paul wrote it. In 2 Corinthians chapter 5, verse number 14, the Bible says, "And for the love of Christ constraineth us, because we thus judge that if one died for all, then we're all dead, and that he died for all, that," here it is, "they which live should not henceforth live unto themselves, but unto him which died for them and rose again." See, God is interested in you no longer living for yourself, but living for him. And you know what I've learned as I get older? You never lose. Did you hear what I just said? You never lose out. Because nobody knows what you want and what you desire more than God. He's the one that designed you. He's the one that gave you the favor, whether it be on your job or with your children. He gave them health and strength. He gave you health and strength. If anybody wants to see you be a radiant, glowing example of favor, it's God. What God has a problem is you thinking your life belongs to you. He has a problem with you not allowing your life to be of glory and honor to him. And that's why I move to motivating others. If you look at the 21st chapter, he then greets James. You see in that slide, James is a brother of Jesus, and he's also the person that was head of the council in Jerusalem. We read about that and talked about and studied about that in Acts chapter 15. And he came and brought a good report of all the Gentiles that came under the gospel of Jesus Christ through Paul's ministry. And James was saying that thousands of Jews believe as a result of your teaching, but you seem to be compromising our Jewish customs. And Paul, watch this now, Paul submits to customs to keep unity and keep peace. There were four men that were taking a vow, and Paul participated in this process of these men taking a vow, and he also paid for some of the cost of them taking this vow. And some people think that Paul compromised the gospel. Not at all. Paul remained strong in his convictions, but he compromised on what I call the non-essentials. And the principle to get there, as it applies to you and I, in essentials, unity. In non-essentials, liberty. In all things, love. What does that mean? In essential things, we need to bring people together. Say amen. But in non-essentials, we need to give people the freedom to think and do what they want to do, as long as it does not compromise the gospel.

millionaire, but he's been able to help you pay those bills. So the issue of confidence is embedded in all the Gospels, in the Proverbs, in all of the Old Testament. In Psalm 27, verse 4 and 5, you said it, I said it, implied it earlier and stated some of it. One thing I ask of the Lord, Psalm 27, verses 4 and 5. That's what I seek. This is David talking. That I may dwell in the house of the Lord all the days of my life, and to gaze upon the beauty of the Lord and to seek him in his temple. You know, the Lord just dropped inside my spirit and said, did you see any prayer or prayer requests for finances or a desire for a male or female companion? God does not ignore the reality of the need of finances. He doesn't want you to be without male or female companionship. But how many know he's talking about first things first? Say first things. Say first things first. For verse number 5, see, as a side point, when it comes to those finances, when it comes to those companions, they come with trouble. How many know they come with trouble? But in verse 5, it says, for in the day of trouble, hallelujah, he will keep you safe in his dwelling. King James says he will hide you. In the secret of his tabernacle, he will hide you. He will set you up upon a rock. Your spouse can't set you up on a rock. Jesus, as much as I love my wife, she can't set me up on a rock, and I can't set her up on a rock. Only God. That's what has been a contributor to the longevity of our relationship, because God is and has always been at the center. Here's another scripture I said that I attached to this. And that's in Psalm 119, verse 105 and 130. It says, your word, hallelujah, is the lamp to my feet and a light for my path. Why do you need a lamp to your feet? Because you need to know how to walk. Why do you need a light onto your path? Because the pathway is dark sometimes. You need light. You need illumination so you know which way to go. Then he says, the entrance of thy words giveth light. I love that text because it speaks to the fact that when you put your feet on that bed, off of that bed, when you wake up in the morning and you do what you need to do in the restroom, you need to recognize that the Lord wants to illuminate your path first thing when you give him first place. And he will when you give him first place. The last text I wanted to give you at that Proverbs text is commit to the Lord whatever you plan to do, your plans will succeed. I think the King James said, I was an NIV version, but it says, commit your works unto the Lord and your thoughts will be established. Hallelujah. I think I had one more on there for you. And that's in Psalm 103, verses 15 through 18. Again, we are reviewing the importance of confidence. And it says right here in Psalm 103, verses 15 through 18, as for man, his days are like grass. He flourishes like a flower of the field. The wind blows over it and it is gone. And its place remembers it no more. But, say but, hallelujah. From everlasting to everlasting, the Lord's love is with those who respect him. That's what fear means. And his righteousness with their children's children. There you see generational blessings right there in front of you. With those who keep his covenant and remember to obey his teachings or his precepts. Let us pray. Father, in Jesus' name, we thank you for our confidence is in you. We commit our ways to you, O God. We know that you will establish our path. For this is the confidence that we have in you, that if we ask anything according to your will, that we know you heareth us. And since we know that you do

0: hear us. Whatever we ask, we know that we have the very petitions, the requests that we have of you, because we ask according to your will and purposes. And so, Father, we thank you for guiding our steps and making our pathway plain and straight. You are the source of our strength. You are the strength of our very lives. We thank you that the future is bright and the pathway is clear, because the steps of a good man are ordered of the Lord. We thank you that we've realized that we have now made you our purpose. Our existence is meshed and sourced in you. You are the source, and you provide all resources. We trust you, and we thank you, and we bless you. Oh God, bless this offering. Allow that it may be fruitful for the continual building up of the kingdom of the living God. We thank you that your favor is on our lives and in our hearts. We thank you that you provide favor upon our children and on our grandchildren. And just as you favored us when we were outside of the ark of safety, just as you continue to favor us when we go awry, oh God, we thank you that that hedge of protection surrounds our children and our grandchildren. And oh God, we thank you that you're preparing their hearts to come to you at the appointed time, because their future is in you. Oh God, we thank you that when we get weak, you are strong. We thank you for it in Jesus' name. Amen.
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0: soul is so glad. You're locked into the Brunch Bunch right here on Inspiration 1390. It's your main man, Action Jackson, and family. I got a special word before we do anything else today. My co-host, my big sister, Tamara Fair, is back in the building. And some of you know this past Saturday, Tamara laid her beloved mother, Miss Jackie, to rest. So Tamara, on behalf of everybody in the building, and everybody listening, welcome home.
1: Well, I want to thank you and every single person who showed me all the love. I thank you so much. I didn't even know how loved I was.
0: Oh,
1: but
0: listen,
1: you know what? It's good to be back. It's good to be home. And so, you know, a lot of people were saying, you know, just stay home, rest. I can't take it.
0: Oh, if they really know you, they know you weren't going to.
1: No, I can't take it. Because every time I look around, I see something my mother did. Well, you know, my mother got on my nerves, right?
0: No.
1: I mean, like, for real, I got to keep it a buck. But if she would just get on my nerves one more time.
0: Yeah.
1: That would be good. But I think I'll have the opportunity because as believers, as I said at the service, that as believers, we believe that we live to live again.
0: That's
1: and as normal people, you know, we're not normal, but as normal people, we believe that we live to die. However,
0: we live to live again.
1: Yep,
0: Love you. We've been praying for you, and we're just glad to have you back. And everybody out there who's grieving somebody today, this show is for you, too. We're going to lift each other up like we always do. We got a great show for you today. We got hot topics. We got great guests. You know what? As Charmaine from Uncle Remus always says, call your friends and your frenemies and tell them to tune in to the Brunch Munch right here on 1390.
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1: Know what they say, believers, that music is the best medicine. And I believe that with my whole heart, especially right now. So I'm so glad that this is my first story on my first day back. So the Chicago Jazz Festival kicks off today and runs all the way through Sunday downtown at Millennium Park at the Chicago Cultural Center. And the best part is it is absolutely free 99. You know, I love Chicago. Chi-Time, Summertime Chi is amazing because we have so many free festivals and it gives people something to do. And when I say something to do, something constructive to do. A lot of people like jazz. I'm not a big jazz fan, only because they don't have words and I really like to sing along. So what I have done in order to adopt my like for jazz is made up my own words to the songs, right? So now this is the oldest of Chicago's free lakefront musical festivals, and it's a celebration of music that belongs to the U.S. Jazz was born from a black genius, our pain, our joy. No, I'm not getting ready to break into Frankie Beverly. Improvisation, our brilliance, and of course, putting it to a beat makes it that more palatable to really process your pain. So from the greats who came before the young masters playing today, we give tribute to the old heads that actually made jazz come to life. So if your spirit needs some lifting this weekend, and I know yours does, Marcel, and whose doesn't?
2: Though? Yeah.
1: Seriously.
2: Some jazz, Tammy, has words.
1: I know, but they don't have enough. No, because some jazz has words, but they keep repeating the same words. I need a little variety in my jazz, or I just need R&B. or gospel. I really love gospel, too. But go ahead, take yourselves downtown, find a spot on the grass, and let that music wash over you, wash away your troubles. Sometimes you can just have an out-of-body experience when music starts to really hit your soul, and it's all good for the soul. And the other thing that is good for your pockets, because it is free.
2: Free.
1: And it is our Chicago. Take advantage of it. Summertime is fleeting. You know, the 22nd of September is the actual
2: last day of summer.
1: That doesn't mean that it's not going to be warm, because then we've go into fall. Now, let me tell you what I love about Chicago. Number one, we have changes of seasons. Now, you can do without winter for me. I can skip winter like I did when I took Georgia off my map, off my union map. I can take winter out of my
2: season schedule.
1: Yes. But I love the fashion. I love fall fashions, right? I love boots. I don't want to put my boots, though, in snow.
2: Mm-hmm.
1: I don't want to put them in rain. I just want to put them on my feet and go step. You know,
2: yeah,
1: like
2: I'm
1: I
2: with you when you're right.
1: Yeah, but I do love fall fashion. I said all that to say that we have several more free events in Chicago. I want you guys to take advantage of them. I want to fill up the seats, the grass, whatever the venue is. I want to make sure that it is full of Chicagoans that are having good, clean fun. Look, all of the things that we have been doing, I think crime has been down this summer.
2: Crime has been the lowest rate since 1965.
1: Isn't that amazing?
2: That is amazing.
1: Because I haven't heard about, I mean, of course, we're a big city, one of the top three in the nation. But I haven't heard about like massive shootings like we did a couple summers ago. And you know what? I know this weekend coming up is a holiday weekend and people tend to go a little berserk on holidays. I want you guys to keep that same energy about keeping things down, and if you can just take a beat before you decide to pull the trigger, that would be great. So enjoy, and remember that we are always praying for you here on The Brunch Bunch. We are always carrying you with us wherever we go, and we are always asking God to protect you wherever you are, you end up.
2: Yes, and you know what? For those of you that are dating or in a relationship, this is the perfect date event to go to the jazz festival.
1: Yeah. Or if you looking for a date.
2: Yeah. You know what? I went to.
1: Don't come there like, oh, just pull out your bed, put your bonnets on and all of that. Come because like you ready to catch.
2: Well, you know, that's funny because this past weekend I went to, and I got to call him back. Shout out to Dr. Larry Ivory, president of the Illinois Black Chamber of Commerce. He gave me tickets to see Destiny Child Reimagined with Matthew Knowles.
1: Oh, nice.
2: And it was an orchestra playing all their songs. Now, at first, I'm like, just 70 minutes, no words. But he asked the audience to sing along to their favorite songs. So it was a concert in itself because the audience was going crazy. But I asked a friend, I said, hey, I got tickets. You want two? to go to the Destiny Child Reimagine, you can find your date and, you know, come. He said, well, why would I take a date?
1: I'm going to get me a date.
2: He said, I'm going to find me one there because there's going to be a bunch of women in there to see. I said, well, I didn't look at it that way.
1: Well, women, don't fret, because wherever there are women, there are men. So if you are looking for a date too, go to some of these free things that are off, that offered in Chicago. I got to give a shout out to the city of Chicago. We always, every summer, we always surpass other cities in our activity schedule because the Office of Special Events really does put on a great summer for, and spring. Spring and summer for Chicago.
2: They do. They do. So get up, get out. And one thing, and we said we were dedicating the show to all that may be grieving. Unfortunately, we've all been there, or we will all be there at one point and another in our life. And the reassuring thing is that life guarantees us, as you aforementioned, that we live to die. But God guarantees us that we live to live again. Yeah. And if you live right, heaven belongs to you. If you talk right, heaven belongs to you. If you walk right, heaven belongs to you. And the reassurance of knowing that your loved ones are waiting on you in heaven is a good one. It's New Direction, heaven, right here on the Brunch Bunch.
3: I'm getting my praise on right now.

0: What in the cock, Cassidy? All right, family. It never brings me joy to have to do a what in a call, Cassidy.
1: But it is what it is.
0: It is what it is. You know how we do. We take a look at this foolishness. We call it what it is, and we keep it moving. And this week, the theme is folks calling the police on black people for the crime of
1: being existing,
0: working, living, and breathing. So in Norwalk, Connecticut, two young brothers started their own mobile car detailing business. Now, you know, I love entrepreneurs. Mm-hmm. Doing the right thing, they were out on public property shooting a little promo video to advertise with permission from a neighbor. Well, an older white woman did not like that one bit. And what did she do? She called the police on two young men running a business on a public street. But here's the Caucasity twist. And this is the part I love. The police showed up, took one look, realized these young men weren't doing a single thing wrong, and they left.
2: Oh, wow.
0: We got to listen.
1: Thank God.
0: That doesn't
1: usually
0: happen. They sided with the entrepreneurs, and she's still standing there fussing as the cops walk away. And family, this wasn't a one-off. Just this past month, we've seen it over and over. An Amazon driver, a black woman in her vest, doing her route, police called on her. A black real estate investor sitting in his car making phone calls, police called on him. Right here in the Chicago area, out in Warrenville, there was even a report of a family getting the police called on them at their own apartment pool. The common thread, us minding our business and somebody deciding we don't belong. But, that's why I did the story. I knew she would like this. But, you know, I wanted to applaud the officers because...
1: Finally.
0: Too many times.
1: That is not the
0: end result. They will take us to jail, and then we got to get our due process.
2: That's if you're lucky you go to jail.
0: Right. Lucky if you can go to jail. So joining us, and she has some words, Commissioner Tara Stanley.
3: No, all I got is leave black people alone. That's all I got. Leave black people alone.
2: Yes, I know that's right.
3: Just leave us alone. We minding our own business. We're Americans, and I think that... what I want black people to do in these moments, and even like right now, as this moment we are in our country, is to assert your American citizenship.
0: Yes.
3: As fervently as you assert you being a black American. We are Americans, all rights and privileges, sweated, blood, died for all of the rights that every other ethnic group, gender, persuasion enjoys. Like, mm-hmm. None of those rights would be possible for others if it were not the work of black folks to get the Civil Rights Act passed. So please, thank us when you see us.
2: Like
3: and leave us alone. Yes.
2: Because we have been servicing this country. I think Mariah said it best. Mariah, of course, you guys know, is my daughter. She said, you know, where are you? Talking to the police, message to the police. Where are you when we need you? Where are you when we're swerving and sleepy in the car? Why won't you stop us, pull us over, and let us, you know, assist us?
0: Right.
2: Then she said something else. She said, why don't you come to our schools and let us know what you can do for us before we meet you in a process of what you're going to do to us?
1: Absolutely.
2: Those kinds of things, young people are thinking about different things than we thought about. And think about, and I think that they're going to be the catalyst to effect the change.
3: Yeah,
2: so I do applaud the police officers, and I would really like to see the video of the woman standing there still screaming. But what are you going to do? Are you going to take them where? To the bank? Because that's where they need to go. They're entrepreneurs.
0: The Caucasity.
3: You know. I just want to say, while we're talking about cops, though, we have amazing officers in the 15th District Police Station.
2: Absolutely.
0: Yeah.
3: That are always involved in so many community-based events. We have the largest student justice program at the 15th District. All of the programs that the Chicago Public Police Departments offer, the 15th District has the most robust programming. So, you know, our young people to go into law enforcement too, so that if we don't want to be over-policed by people that's not from our community, then we got to become part of the solution, and that means joining the force.
2: And I think we have to change the narrative about how the police are being portrayed, because if we don't, we're going to have every year dwindling police force, and we can't do that, particularly in our bigger cities, because we do need the police. I'm sorry, you need them, but you need them to show up and be responsible when they show up. And you need to know, are you showing up for a mental health crisis? Are you showing up for a crime? You need to be informed before you get there as to how you show up there.
0: Yeah.
3: That's absolutely
0: proper training.
4: At one time, I'm retired from CPS, but the times that I was there as an administrator, we had officer friendly. We had officers assigned to the schools. They would go in and speak to the kids and get to know the kids.
2: Yes.
4: And so that, I don't know what they're doing now.
2: Not officer unfriendly.
0: I remember officer friendly going to CPS.
4: Yeah. And so,
3: and they did help a lot for their branding.
4: Oh yeah, they did. They did. Yeah. And so I was in many schools with many police officers that worked with, the students, got to know them. Teachers would call and make sure they had officer friendly, particularly in the primary, kindergarten, and first grade.
2: That was a big deal.
4: Yeah, it was a big deal. And then they would have the fire department come.
0: Fire department,
4: they would come, but I don't know. I can't speak because I'm retired. But if they're not, they need to return to it.
2: Yes. Yeah.
4: Because that's part of building a community.
3: Yeah. Building a civic, engaged community.
0: Well, Dr. King preached a message in 1954 that said rediscovering lost values.
4: Right. Mm-hmm.
0: And I think we have to rediscover some lost values that we think are not efficient, but they were so effective, we need to go back to them.
3: Exactly. You know?
0: Sometimes we move too far forward when we should be pulling from the past.
3: Yeah,
0: so,
3: I agree.
0: You know what? They can call the police, but they can't stop us from building, working, and voting. That's the best answer to all of it, our power. And speaking of power, our next guest is all about putting power in the hands of our young people. That's none other than Cook County Commissioner Tara Stamps is in the building with a special guest, Dr. Joanne Roberts. Don't go nowhere. We got way more to share right here on The Brunch Munch.

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5: I'll tell you what's going on. So what's going on is we have a powerhouse panel in the building today. The folks behind a brand new law empowering our young people to vote. First, an educator, organizer, and the Cook County Commissioner for the 1st District. Daughter of the late housing and civil rights icon, Marion Stamps. That's Commissioner Tara Stamps. Woo! And joining her from the coalition that made this law reality, the woman who originated this whole vision and organized alongside Reverend Jesse Lewis Jackson Sr. and the Rainbow Push for decades, the Civic Coalition Chair, Dr. Joanne Roberts. Let's give it up for Dr. Joanne. Welcome, welcome, welcome, ladies, to the Brunch Bunch. Dr. Roberts, we're going to start with you because this was your vision, I've heard. You organized alongside Reverend Jackson and Rainbow Push for decades to make this happen. Tell us where this dream began.
6: Well, I traveled with Reverend over the years, going to high schools, and everywhere he went, he would say, voter registration card in one hand and diploma in the other. One power, another responsibility. So I volunteered to work in the last election, and the a spokesperson from the Chicago Board of Election did a report and made a statement stating that the majority of the students in this city who were being registered to vote were on the north side, downtown, and lakefront. Mm-hmm. And I said, well, what about the rest of them? What's happening to them?
5: Mm-hmm.
6: And that's where it started. So I did a little research. I got on the phones and called some high schools, went to visit some schools. And the kids said, Dr. Roberts, they don't care about us. And some were bold enough to say they don't give a damn about us.
5: Mm-hmm.
6: And so then I found schools where people were, like my sorority Deltas were going in to register to vote. And then they were telling me principals weren't allowing them in the building.
5: Wow.
6: And so then so the stories just kept going and going. So I went and met with Mrs. Jackson over at Push. And I said, we've got to change this.

0: because these kids are locked out and they don't know the power of their vote. Mm-hmm. And I got sick and tired of seeing all of these takeovers downtown. Mm-hmm. And these kids are expressing they need stuff in their communities.
1: Yep. Mm-hmm.
0: And I said, so we need to get these kids involved and let them know they have power. So we went over to the quarry and we registered some kids and I wanted to interview them. And so I was talking to this young lady and she said to me, have you ever voted? No. So I pulled out her cell phone, showed her how to go to the website. And she registered. She said, huh? I said, yeah, that's how simple it is.
1: Right.
0: And so anyway, I said, now that you know you have this power, what would be some of the things you would do? She said, I would get rid of all these liquor stores.
1: Mm.
0: And I said, you have power. She said, really? The kids don't know.
1: Yeah.
0: And then I dug one more deeper and I said, let's look at the civics curriculums. Because civics is a required course.
1: Mm-hmm.
0: And kids are, and this is where voting is supposed to take place. And teaching kids how to vote. So I went into one high school and I said, do you all do civics? No, we do financial literacy. I said, you swap financial literacy, not that it's not important,
1: right,
0: for civics. So fast forward, formed a coalition, went to Senator Peters and took the data to him from the Tufts Institute and the national data on young people voting. And it clearly states young people want to vote. Mm-hmm. But they don't know how to vote.
1: Yep.
0: They don't know when to vote. And they're not familiar with the mail-in process, ballot process. So he heard the cry. And he sponsored the original Senate Bill 1786. And that's how we kicked this off. And
2: amazing.
0: That was Devorah Crabo, Betty Magnus, Latina Brady Pettis.
2: Freddie
0: from Chicago Votes. And then as we moved forward, Tara joined us. And we went to a whole different level.
1: Mm-hmm.
0: And then we went to Springfield and we testified before the House committee. And then Speaker Welch, you know, we had to get him aboard because that's some powerhouse, got him behind it. And then we got Maurice West. He's the chair. We had to testify before all these committees.
1: Mm.
0: And so we did.
2: And Maddie Hunter.
0: And then we went to the Senate. and Maddie Hunter helped us get it through the Senate with Speaker Harmon and Senator Castro. And so all the people need to know, and one thing I've learned, your legislators will work with you and for you, but you've got to know your power.
1: That's it.
0: And that's what we've got to do. We have to teach these students the power. We don't need two different educational systems in Chicago.
1: Mm-hmm.
0: Let's be real.
1: Yep.
0: But in order for us to make sure these black and brown children and white who are in the areas where their zip code is determining the kinds of education they get, we got to get in these schools. We've got to meet with the board, school board. We met the other day, right? Tara can talk more about that. We went to the school board. We met with them, asked them to make sure that this bill is not a bill that's on the books, but these teachers and principals are actually teaching civics.
1: Doing it.
0: And the governor has already helped us put the picture in place. If you're 16, you can pre-register, right?
1: Mm.
0: Okay? Pre-register to vote. And then he has already passed a bill saying that you get 2 hours of excused absence to go vote.
1: Oh, wow.
0: The kids didn't even know that when we went into the schools. Now this bill says that every school in the state of Illinois, including Chicago, is required to provide every student with the opportunity to register to vote. So now you can pre-register. You have the opportunity to register to vote. Now, and you can leave school to go vote. And if you're in a high school where you can walk downstairs to vote, there's no excuse.
2: Mm-hmm.
0: There's no
2: excuse. Said some really powerful and important things when you were talking. You said that they did not know the power of their vote. Mm-hmm. But the people who were suppressing that vote knew the power.
3: Oh, yes.
2: So whenever you see a assembly of people who are trying to stop you from doing something, they know why and how powerful it is if you do it. So that in and of itself should make you more eager to continue to do it.
0: Mm-hmm.
2: Now, you talked about the 2 hours. That's what employees get, 2 hours to go and vote. That means that's really, really an impactful situation.
1: Yeah. Mm-hmm.
2: What I would love to see is the CPS schools or just schools, period, parochial or wherever that have these pre-registered children literally take them to vote like Polls to Souls do for seniors because they're the ones that are inheriting this mess of a system that we are creating. Mm-hmm. Now, Commissioner Stamps.
0: Yes.
2: First of all, welcome back. We always
0: thank you,
2: love
0: thank
2: to see
0: you, thank you, thank you.
2: Now, you were right there with the coalition, too. And for folks who have been under a rock, don't know who you are, particularly since you've been on our show for like upteen amount of time, tell us who you are and why you have joined this fight.
0: I am Cook County Commissioner Tara Stamps of the 1st District, lovingly called Sis Commish. And I was brought into this with Dr. Roberts and with Latina Brady Pettis, both of whom are sorors of Delta Sigma Theta Sorority Incorporated. And with the help of my chief of staff, Jameer, we was able to kind of push it up a notch, get some press. We did a press conference and we did registered some young people to vote last year at Collins High School. We registered over 300 students in Proviso. And did an entire rally where we brought all the students together to talk about the power of voting. And to your point, the thing that's going to take place on September 10th, which is National Teen Voter Registration Day. So what we are doing is we're celebrating the signing and the law of House Bill 4339, which is the Jesse L. Jackson Youth Voter Empowerment Law. It is the law of Illinois now, and Dr. Roberts spoke to it. But because it was met with so little fanfare from our state officials, we wanted to make sure that we gave our leader, our fallen leader, his just due, and that we made it celebratory, that we brought young people in, that they understood not only who Jesse Jackson was, but what that man has done for young people and democracy and for this country and albeit the world. And so we are not going to have a law with his name on it, just living on the books and not have any fanfare. So on September 10th, we will have upwards of 700 young people in the auditorium of PUSH. And the only reason we're stopping at 700 is because PUSH only holds 750 in the auditorium. And we have already about 30 volunteers. We have Zion Ali is going to perform. We have Creative Network. The Footworkers are going to perform. Tatiana Najee, the sister that's on social media saying we don't have a mayor problem, we have an alderman problem, is the MC. This is going to be grounded in young people. Young people are running point on everything from talent, setup, breakdown, food distribution, voter registration. And because I just get inspired because I have a deep and abiding love for young people. In just a matter of 3 days, I pulled together like a social justice fair that's going to happen as young people enter the auditorium. So we have already 12 community-based organizations and governmental agencies that are going to be out there to distribute information to young people of things that they need right now. For example, the Freedom Defense Center, which is both in Roseland and in Austin, is a part of the Public Defender's Office. They're going to be out there with Know Your Rights cards, who to call and what to do if you stop by the police. Aisha's going to have information on what to do if you stopped or detained by ICE. We have the Greater Food Depository came on as a partner. They're going to provide breakfast for our young people.
1: Oh, nice.
0: We have Anna Valencia. We're hoping her to confirm to bring the City Key program so young people have alternate forms of identification. You know, one of the issues is that young people walk around, they don't have anything but their school ID. So we have people that are committed to this work, and we're going to register, and then we're going to turn right back around, and in the first week of early voting, we're going to have a party to the polls where all of these young people that are participating in our voter registration, we're going to make sure that they vote and that that their voter registration card is not in their book bag or in their desk or locker somewhere, but that they actually activate it. And it's so critical because this year we have the first elected representative school board.
1: Yes.
0: Chicago has never, ever in the history of CPS had an elected representative school board. We were the only district in the state of Illinois that did not. And we're the largest one. So y'all connect that dot.
1: Oh, wow.
0: And we know how important the midterm elections are. So these young people will be able to activate their vote in real time.
2: What I'm excited about, number one, is that fully elected school board, because I don't really think parents understand how important and impactful that is, that the power is in the parents. And if they don't know, just like the youth, if they don't know their power, they don't know how to exercise their power. I'm also excited about educating young people as to how to vote. One thing Hermine Hartman said to me, well, you know what? My young people said to me, well, we didn't vote because you didn't tell us who to vote for. We can't tell you who to vote for, but we can tell you what these people's platforms stand
0: yes,
2: for.
0: Yes, absolutely.
2: And then you can make your own decision. So I'm super excited about the focus being on young people, because that's where our biggest gap of voters are.
1: Well, not only that, that's where we have the most opportunity.
2: Yeah.
1: And I'm just up, and they're the ones who's going to live with the consequences the longest.
2: That's right.
1: And I just believe that our survival, not just as a community, but as a country, is at the intersection of the lived experience of our elders and the innovation and curiosity of our young people.
3: Yes. Yep.
1: It's an intergenerational fight that we must wage. It's a multicultural front that we must stage. And so we must practice radical solidarity in this moment, because everybody has something to offer for our survival.
3: Yep.
1: The other thing that's really important about the school board elections and the mayoral elections and the automatic elections is that as this country unravels from the top down, the power is going to be in a local government.
3: Mm-hmm.
1: The local government is going to be holding the line, much like Illinois as a state is holding the line on democracy. When all of these other neighboring red states had this, you know, there's an attack on women that's happening.
3: Mm-hmm.
1: With an attack, I just left the nurses strike line, teachers strike lines. We know what's happening with reproductive rights. All of those things is a war on women. Now, we can come back and talk about that in another time.
2: Well, no, we have to talk about it, because when you're talking about a war, that vote is your biggest defense war.
1: Yes, yeah. yes. And that is why our young people must be armed with that ballot. So what the people who wish us harm have on their side is an uninformed electorate. And that is why there is an attack on civics. That's why you will say, oh, no, we want financial literacy over civics. Because if I don't understand my power, then you and I don't know how this all works, then you have every opportunity to miseducate me
2: and misguide
1: me and manipulate me.
3: Well, most entrepreneurs that I meet will often say, I don't get into politics. I don't play the political game. I say, you plan it in business, because a lot of this legislation affects your business. But Dr. Roberts,
0: I want to peel the onion a little bit.
3: Tammy's favorite line.
0: CPS has about 316,000 students. You can go on their internet. They have a data profile.
2: Mm-hmm.
0: And when you look at that profile, most of the administrators in CPS are African-American.
3: Mm.
0: When you combine the number of African-Americans and Latinos together, this is a black and brown school system. The highest numbers of anything that's white is teachers, and I think that's 44.8%.
2: Sound like apartheid to me.
0: Wait. But when you combine the number of non-white teachers with African-American teachers, it's therefore they are African-Americans and Browns are still in the lead. So if now imagine you have a school system that is predominantly African-American and Brown, but yet their kids in these communities are not are locked out for voting. So whose responsibility it is to make sure these kids vote?
2: Our responsibility.
1: Ours.
0: That's right.
2: It's our
0: and that's the point I want to make. We can no longer sit here and say what they don't do. We can no longer sit here and say, well, we're waiting for them. Who is they and them? They and them is us.
3: That's it.
0: So if you are in a school and you have that profile, then someone needs to be yelling and screaming about civic education and making sure these students vote. And why is that so critical? Because the Supreme Court just gutted the Civil Rights Bill.
3: Yeah.
0: Gutted. And all throughout the South, anything that's brown and black is losing their seat.
3: Yeah.
0: Okay? Now, we need to tell the truth and tell our kids the truth so that they know why they need to start learning the power of their vote. Because what's happening in the South will eventually come North if we don't stop it. There's a deeper conversation that must be had with our young people.
2: Absolutely.
0: And so we need to stop saying what they don't do, that I don't do, and all that. We have to educate our students.
3: I like what you said, Dr. Robert. Dr. Roberts, they and them is us. You know what? We need that on some t-shirts. They and them is us. But you know what? The event is going down Thursday, September 10th from 10 a.m. to 1 p.m. at the Rainbow Push Coalition headquarters. That's 930 East 50th Street. It's the National Teen Voter Registration Day, Jesse L. Jackson Youth Voter Registration and Empowerment Day. And you know what? I want to just read this quote in these last few minutes. And I quote, on that graduation day or night, we must put a diploma in one hand, symbolizing knowledge and wisdom, and put a voter registration card in the other hand, symbolizing power and responsibility. That was the late, great Reverend Jesse L. Jackson Sr. We want to thank you, Commissioner Stamps and Dr. Roberts, for joining us on the Brunch Munch today. This is powerful. Commissioner Stamps will be back with us next week.
2: Yes. I think she's trying to be our new guest co-host
3: at this point.
2: I love that, because this is such an important policy. We want everybody out.
1: We want everybody out. And listen, Chicago votes pay for the buses. 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There's no excuse for schools not to be beating our doors down to make sure that their young people are in the audience and leave that space as a registered voter. No excuses.
3: That is true. Well, no administrators listening, reach out to Commissioner Stamps. You can, for information, that's Tara4Commissioner24@gmail.com, and get your schools registered and get you a bus out. And you know what? We're going to pray that every seat is filled with new educated registered voters. And listen, you know what, believers? We're out of time, but we're never out of content. And on this Throwback Thursday, in the spirit of the late, great Reverend Dr. Reverend Clay Evans, no matter what you're going through, no matter how dark your day or life may seem, go home tonight, get in your bed, and pull the covers over your shoulders and go to sleep, knowing that angels are watching over you. And you know what he would go on to say? It's going to be all right. It's already all right. Tamara Fair on the air, I love you.
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3: 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Baby Eminem, we love you too. 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